0: me.
1: They played at Magic City.
2: All right. Your point.
3: So, no. Really, what the problem is, I've been lied to too many times. It's like the little boy in Holland had to stick his finger in the levee to make sure it didn't flood.
2: You mean in the dike?
3: I honestly could not remember the word. In New Orleans, it's a levee. But you had to stick
2: it was the dike.
1: We don't put that in here.
3: But you know what I mean?
2: He put his thumb in the dike.
3: But he had to go ahead and do that. Otherwise, the city was going to flood. Nobody believed that the city was going to flood. Right? Or the boy who cried wolf. Because I heard you can't miss on Zion Williamson.
2: All right, there you go.
3: You know what I'm saying?
2: And you're from New Orleans. That was your guy.
3: I was telling people, Mark Gunnels as my witness. I know he's done guest spots on the show before. I'm not just throwing a name out of nowhere. I was telling anybody that could listen to me, draft Ja Morant number one. Turned out it would have been a miss either way, but at least you had a couple years in the postseason with Ja. Either way, I've been lied to too many times. I've been told generational for so long.
2: They use it very flippant.
3: And every single year, there is a new generational prospect, which fundamentally devalues generational in a way that, words mean things. I know I went to J school in The Last of a Dying Breed. I use a dictionary. So things, I may be old school in that regard. But I'm 36 years old. So just keep that in mind. From 1989 to now, in terms of designated like prospects who were top-notch, prospects who were generational, I have three. I have Shaq, LeBron, and Victor Wembanyama.
2: Okay.
3: Like, I'm not talking about what they did once they got into the league, right? But I'm talking about when you see the generational label and then how that translates to domination of the league. Like, say what you will about LeBron's ability to close out championships. The Eastern Conference was on lock for a decade. Nobody in the East.
2: He didn't win enough, but go ahead. I got you. It's
3: very much like when Michael Jordan was in the East. There was a ton of people he blocked from winning finals.
2: A lot of Hall of Famers.
3: Sure.
2: Reggie Miller, Patrick Ewing. Who else am I missing?
3: The list goes on, yeah. Right? And so when I see the same thing or very similar thing with LeBron, not necessarily the domination across the entire league that a Michael Jordan had, but LeBron also had his level of domination. That's what I feel when I see Victor Wembanyama. Part of the reason why we have had seven unique champions and seven unique years is because we have not had a generational guy on any one of those teams. You have to have a guy that at the end of the day, the best coaches in the world are on their whiteboard or digital, whatever the whiteboard is now in 2026,
2: drawing
3: plays up. And they're sitting there looking like Oppenheimer trying to draw up the bomb and say, we have no solution. We have no plan. We don't know what to do. We are going to come up with something like Hack-a-Shack, right? The Jordan rules, right? We have to change everything we've done to try to impact this player because everything has changed. Nothing is the same when you're looking at this guy. That's what I see when I see in my lifetime, Shaq, when I see LeBron, and when I see Wemby, all for different reasons. Wemby, obviously, the height and just the raw ability. But health, obviously, with the big asterisk, health working, because this is year three. Health working? I mean, you tell me the plan. I've heard enough. This is my last thing I'll say. Heard enough about, Giannis's trade value went up because he's the only person that can credibly guard Wemby. No. It did not. Like, there's nobody on the planet that can credibly guard Wemby.
2: No, unless you hack him. You know what I mean? Right.
3: The Wemby botherer, right? But he ain't going to guard. Oh, he'll guard Wemby to the tune of 27, 15, and 5, right? Congratulations.
2: I'm with you, but I got to admit, and I'm not crowning Wemby anything. I'm just, that's just not me. I've been covering this league since 1987. I've heard all the stories. I'm like you. I've heard all the stories and everybody and who everybody's great and this and that and he's the next thing, best thing since sliced bread and all those kind of things. And I just know that there's a long way. Because Victor Wembanyama had blood clots. Remember that? That derailed him, sidelined him. Big guys like that usually have leg issues more than they have ankles, feet. You know what I mean? Like a lot of guys have gone through that. Now, if Wimby can stay healthy for a long stretch of period, a long stretch of time, he's going to be able to do a lot of damage. But we were on Wimby from the beginning. Like, I'm not trying to make a song just because. I really was looking at this guy thinking, we haven't seen anything like this. A guy 7'5" who can handle a basketball, pull up. That ridiculous three he made in game one, Martin, which against OKC, which was just outrageous, right? Any coach would be like, no, don't shoot that. Don't. Swish. What? 7'5" guy that far from the three-point line?
0: He said two bombs.
2: Right, but you know that. But game one, that was a huge shot.
3: I mean, it was. I mean, they're going for 2-for-1 if he misses it potentially. But like ultimately,
2: but still to make it,
3: and not only to make it, but the stones to take it. The stone, like, because if you watch the play, he's calling for the ball. He's clapping for the ball, like, give it to me, and he's shooting it as soon as he catches it. So it was definitely something, like, it was a premeditated shot. And how many times you see guys with all the bravado right before they catch the ball, and then it's like, oh, okay, well, I'm not comfortable here. That's why one of my favorite things about the kid is that win, lose, or draw, he has this energy that is really restoring the feeling of what I used to, like, what felt like the NBA used to felt like in the 90s and the early 2000s when I was growing up watching it.
2: I'm gonna give you a guy, and he's not his size or player, but just talking about wanting the ball in those situations and stuff. When they gave Chauncey Billups, Mr. Big Shot, that nickname,
3: sure,
2: very few players wanted the ball, Martin, you know what I mean, in those spots, wasn't afraid to take the shots, and often he made them. Like, that was, you couldn't have given him a better nickname during that time. And they won, of course. He was the MVP and beat the Shaq and Kobe Lakers in 2004. If you go back and look at that team and look at Chauncey Billups and look at Larry Brown and what was put together, they just showed a replay of the block on Reggie Miller. It was like 26 years ago or something, like just today or yesterday or whatever. And I just saw that. I covered that game in Indiana. It was a classic. A move on that team. But anyway, my point is, a guy who wants the ball and a guy who's not afraid to take the shot and a guy who's now making the shot. I'm all in on Wimby. I'm not saying he's going to be the greatest player ever, but I'm here for that. I'm here to watch Wimby every chance I get. I want to see what he's doing. It's just like, you know, they kid me all the time, right? Alex, what do you always kid me about? Is if Aaron Judge comes up to the plate.
4: Is that Aaron?
2: You know, like I want to see his at-bats. This guy has a chance to hit 50 or more home runs if he does it this year, Martin, 5 times. Nobody in the 150-year history of Major League Baseball has ever done it.
4: Top 5 slugger all time.
2: I want to see that. I want to see guys like that, and that's where I'm at on Wimby. I bought in from the very beginning. I'm buying in now. I'm not crowning him, but he is must-see TV.
3: There's no doubt about it. And I think, like, especially to what I keep going back to it, but his attitude, the play gets you there, and then the attitude keeps you there, right? Like, you sit there and watch him play a great game, and I'm not, like, Luka Doncic, for example, this first few years, will come in and dominate, right? You see him dominate offensively, and then you see him turn around and complain. And it's like, man, he's like, as great.
2: He's a hard watch.
3: It's after a while, it gets grating. Wimby, for his for all 14 feet of him when he's extended with his arms, they're grabbing him before he can jump. And part of the thing is, and it's juxtaposed, especially Washington play this OKC team, which will fall. You talk about, everybody knows it's windy, will fall down if somebody breathed on them, Lance Stevenson style against LeBron. Shai Gilgeous-Alexander will fall and he got punched in the face, right? Wimby, on the other hand, is fighting through all this contact at a guy who obviously strong for his size, but for his size, very, very slight man. Like, he's a skinny guy to be that size. He's not exactly built like Giannis. When you're looking at him, more built like Chet Holmgren, and he's able to fight through that with no complaints and no excuses. And it's just, it's refreshing to see a guy who is embracing the fact that the guy won the MVP who I'm about to play against. Yeah, I didn't like that. Like, he cares, and caring can be cool.
2: All right, 877-99-ON-FOX, 877-99-6-63-69. Were you like me and in on Wimby from day one?
0: Everyone knows it's Wimby.
2: That graphic, is that beautiful?
3: It's like, I love the Boondock style illustration.
2: Right, one more there. Time.
3: Everyone knows
2: Elijah.
3: It's Wimby.
2: Beautiful.
0: Everyone knows it's Wimby.
2: Or you like Martin, and you finally come around.
3: Who put it together?
2: And you, Elijah.
3: Who?
5: Never heard of him.
2: Elijah, there you go.
3: Who?
2: Or if you're like Martin, and now you've come to the party. You were late to the party, but you're in now. You're having something to drink. You're all about Wimby as well. Must see.
3: I like the vibes, too.
2: What side of the fence are you on?
3: That neon from side day over one, there turned it up.
2: Or are you now a Wimby guy when you weren't in the beginning? It is the Odd Couple on a Magic City Memorial Day Monday. Oh. Rob Parker, Martin Weiss, in for Kelvin Washington. And you know what you need to do?
4: What's that?
2: Stick and stay.
4: Especially if you're feeling like Denny Green with Wemby in the US of A.
6: Now, if you want to crown them, then crown their ass. But they are who we thought they were. And we let them off the hook.
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0: In 1982, Atari players across the country settled into their shag carpeting. Homework went by the wayside, and so did sleep. These gamers only had one thing on their minds: Sword Quest. This wasn't just a new game. 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
0: Look up, look down, look around, look up, look down, look around. In the trees and on the ground, 'cause the ALB must be found.
1: Some signs of the ALB are dime-sized holes on tree trunks, a sawdust-like material called frass, and the beetle itself, with a long black body and white spots.
0: Look up, look down, look around, look up, look down, look around. In the trees and on the ground, 'cause the ALB must be found.
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7: The New York Knicks have advanced to the NBA Finals for the first time since 1999. They completed a four-game sweep in the East Finals, winning easily at Cleveland tonight, 130-93. Knicks have won 11 straight, yet another blowout tonight. Their last loss was a full month ago. Karl Anthony Towns, 19 points, 14 rebounds for the winners. Donovan Mitchell of the Cavs, 31 points in the loss. In the NHL playoffs, Carolina's at Montreal. The East Final is tied at a game apiece, and they're going to overtime, tied at 2 tonight. There are two late games in Major League Baseball on this holiday. Well, the Seattle Mariners have hit 3 homers and lead 7-0 at the A's in the top of the 5th. The Dodger bullpen has actually been scored upon. That breaks a streak. Colorado 3-1 at L.A. in the top of the 7th. Houston pitched a combined no-hitter, winning 9-0 at Texas tonight. I'm Steve DeSager.
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6: 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And sitting in for Jason Smith, it's Arnie Spanier.

0: must be found.
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0: Look up, look down, look around, look up, look down, look around. In the trees and on the ground, 'cause the ALB must be found.
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0: Look up, look down, look around, look up, look down, look around. In the trees and on the ground, 'cause the ALB must be found.
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0: Can I ask Spidey a couple quick questions?
1: Yeah, hurry up quickly.
0: Hey, is San Diego, what's your opinion of San Diego as a city and a franchise?
2: That's ass.
0: Okay. Also, Poppy's Picks. What is your verdict on Poppy's Picks?
2: That's ass.
1: Well, that's some shocking commentary from Spider Mitchell. Thank you, Manuel. All right, we'll get you in here. There's the great Manuel from Gardena here in Southern California. It is the Ben Maller Show. We have Cite the Bite, the great sports radio mystery.
2: Pretty good.
1: Cite the Bite. Pretty good. Yeah, pretty good. So we'll have Cite the Bite. We'll get to that, and we will do it next. However, look at the time. So I know it is the B block. Let's go back to the very busy Lorena Theater in Sherman Oaks, California, on iconic Ventura Boulevard. Let's see if we can find out what hour it is.
3: Number four.
1: Phone's ringing. Do we have to pay extra? Is that extra?
3: Yes,
1: is that,
3: double okay. Time for the second show.
1: Okay. 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

0: Cute.
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2: You gotta wonder if it's perfect timing.
3: Hey, look at this hangnail.
1: Yes, you do, Johnson.
2: It clearly wasn't.
4: Perfect time.
1: It's a valid question. It's a valid question because I don't think money matters quite as much if you get the right opportunity. I mean, for example, I kind of go back to if you got offered Kansas City and Patrick Mahomes as your quarterback, right? Let's say Andy Reid retires or, you know, pick whatever organization you want, Buffalo Bills. Buffalo comes calling. They're like, yeah, we want to pair you with Josh Allen. It's like, all right. Or maybe Zach Taylor if things don't go well this year. We're going to put you with Joe Burrow. I mean, those jobs you look at and say, well, it looks a lot more attractive now, right? Like, that plays a huge factor. So I don't care if they're paying me, you know, maybe a mil or a couple million less. I don't care if they won't give me as long term of a deal. I feel like I have a much better chance of being successful if I do make that jump because of the personnel who I have. So that also plays a bit of a role and factor into it. I mean, there's a lot of things, but I don't know that every NFL job is the right job just because it's the NFL if you are one of the top at college football, because they can compensate you well enough. And if you're able to continue to be successful, those opportunities will continue to come around.
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27: Chicago, 1989.
28: White victim, female, pretty, wealthy.
27: A white woman's murder shocks the city. A black man from the projects comes forward with information about the case.
29: He says the police are his friends.
27: But out of nowhere, he goes from star witness to prime suspect.
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27: 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Lee Harris is sentenced to 90 years.
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27: Behind bars, Lee finds an unlikely ally in his cellie, Robert. 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There's no way their paths would ever cross on the outside. 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Clear Lee's name.
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0: Deep into the cess.
1: I was a very big critic of him. Deep. What was it, last year?
2: So deep.
0: I don't remember.
1: What? Hey, Jonas, man, like, that's inappropriate.
0: Why is he doing it like this?
1: And you know what? Don't be putting my personal business out there like that, man. Like, anyway.
3: It's just a bratwurst.
1: That was a joke. Hey, listen. If he, because I said this the year before, he lived and died, and so did the Knicks. They lived and died by if he can make it from the outside. He's an outside guy, but he's a big man. This year, I think this is something to be said about Mike Brown and his coaching as well. Some way, somehow, he's convinced Karl Anthony Towns to take a couple more thoughts, to go with the flow of the game a little bit more. Don't force it. If you're not making it, like, find the other guy. But I think there's more. There's more of a involvement with him. And the perfect time for that to happen will be in the NBA Finals, if it does happen.
2: Yeah.
1: It may not happen.
2: I mean, it's a perfect time right now with all these scams going on to get Incogni. 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
19: Ah, 1971. It was a simpler time, a groovy time. Soul Train had just started chugging along. Everyone had a lava lamp for some reason. Weeble started to wobble, but as we all know, they don't fall down.
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19: Across the country, people were speaking up, and the more they did, the more they learned about the hidden underbelly of the most powerful law enforcement agency in the land. I'm Ed Helms, host of Snafu, Season 2, Medburg, the story of a daring heist that exposed J. Edgar Hoover's epic FBI snafu. 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
14: Ah, 1971. It was a simpler time, a groovy time. Soul Train had just started chugging along. Everyone had a lava lamp for some reason. Weeble started to wobble, but as we all know, they don't fall down.
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14: 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There was also the Vietnam War and a growing nationwide movement protesting it.
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14: Across the country, people were speaking up, and the more they did, the more they learned about the hidden underbelly of the most powerful law enforcement agency in the land. I'm Ed Helms, host of Snafu, Season 2, Medburg, the story of a daring heist that exposed J. Edgar Hoover's epic FBI snafu. Hear the incredible true story that almost got buried.
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1: Yeah, it's actually, I forgot, tomorrow's Wednesday, Dan.
0: Yes, maybe pizza Wednesday.
1: Pizza Wednesday.
0: Yeah, the grills get fired up. 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Jesse in California. Good morning, Jesse. What's on your mind?
2: Hi, Dan. First-time caller. Thank you for taking my call. I just saw a clip of all you sports analysts doubting Brunson back in June 2022 when we signed him. I'm pretty sure you were saying that he wasn't worth $27 million. So I just want to know, my question to you is he worth the money, even though he left a lot of it on the table, too?
0: What do you think the answer is, Jess?
2: Of course he's worth it. He's worth more than it.
0: Absolutely. If you want to go back and check everybody who doubted him, you'll be working for a little while today. But thank you, Jess. Yeah, I didn't think he was a number one scorer. I've already said that, Jesse. I didn't think that he was a number one guy. Prove me wrong. You good now? You good now?
2: No, I appreciate the call, guys. Thank you. I listen to you guys every morning.
0: Thank you, Jesse. Ah, you got me. Man, there's a lot of things I've been wrong on. I don't have a problem telling you I'm wrong. I have no problem. I didn't think he was a number one guy. Yes, Mark.
3: But if you had asked Knicks fans when he got signed, everyone would have said, man, it's a nice pickup. But if you thought that Jalen Brunson would be a consensus top five NBA player, you're fooling yourself.
0: They thought Donovan Mitchell would have been a better option for them. Look, he's been great. I brought up the fact that Dallas, nobody brings up that Dallas let him go for nothing. And that was on Mark Cuban's watch. Yes, Paul.
4: I went back and looked 2022 when Brunson left Dallas. He was averaging 16 points a game. And a lot of the articles was about the Knicks not getting the guy, not getting Mitchell, the guy who was a local averaging 23 points a game. It was like they settled. They didn't say it wasn't going to work out. They said they settled.
0: Yeah. Well, this is a great surprise. I thought Jaren Jackson Jr. III was going to be better than Luka Doncic. I mean, he ended up being a defensive player of the year and being a really good player. He's not Luka. You know, we swing, we miss. My batting average is pretty good. I had Jalen Brunson. Pleasant surprise. And he's worth every penny and then some. He took less money to help his team. All of those, all great things. Yes, Dylan.
1: Yeah, it is kind of a testament to getting the opportunity to be the number one guy. I mean, not everyone capitalized on it, but he has. And I do think it's refreshing in sports today to see someone actually take less money in the pursuit of winning a title. And you're literally watching it kind of pan out in real time, too.
0: I've said numerous times, he's one of my favorite players to watch. Because there are guys that you watch and you go, I don't know how he's doing it. And doing it at a high rate. Doing it on a big stage. And credit to him. You know? But he does have the opportunity that he didn't get in Dallas. And I think that's the big surprise is that it was there. And players know players. If you're practicing against somebody, you know that it's like, oh my God. You know, this guy can score whenever he wants to. But yeah, Luka. Yes, Dylan.
1: Do you think we'll see that become more of a trend again? Because obviously, like Brady kind of popularized it in the modern era of taking a team-friendly deal.
0: Well, no, Brady got paid all of his money. Patrick Mahomes gets paid all of his money. They restructure their deal.
1: Yeah.
0: Shohei Ohtani is going to get paid all of his money. They just do a team-friendly deal to help now. Ohtani's going to be getting paid 50 years after I die. Brady got all of his money, but Brunson could have gotten more. That's what I thought was kind of interesting / strange about that. Mike in Tennessee, I'll squeeze you in here. Mike.
5: Hey, three-year listener, third time caller. Thank you all for making long, boring rides fun and entertaining. I got two, things about flopping and complaining, and then one thing for Fritz, if I got time.
0: Hurry up.
5: So Yes, being a big Bulls fan, not a huge Reggie Miller fan, but always had respect for him. You know, he's awesome and gained more respect in being an announcer. It was either game three or four. It was hilarious. SJ was fouled by San Antonio, and clear as day, Reggie Miller's like, was there contact? It was hilarious. So he's getting sick of it.
0: Ran out of time. Call back. We'll try to get in the rest of your best and worst of the weekend. More phone calls coming up. 2 hours in the books. Todd's here. Dylan's here, representing the back row, front row. It's Marv. It's Paulie. Yours truly. Final hour on this Tuesday with Reggie Miller after this. LinkedIn.
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18: A peacock is specifically the male. The peahen is the female. They are not native to the United States, although they thrive in coastal, warmish areas.
4: So when you see that thing fully displayed, when that peacock wants to have a little good time with a peahen, that thing may go 5 to 7 feet in every direction.
18: That's the whole point of those feathers. Again, the peacocks will use it to try to ward off or intimidate trespassers in their territory, but for the most part, the whole thing is to impress the peahens.
4: And they will shake those feathers, and the shaking isn't just like, hey, look how pretty. Mm-hmm. Science has discovered semi-recently those vibrations are in lockstep with the peafowl's head feathers that they used to think were just for show, mm-hmm. but now they realize they vibrate at the same intensity and that they can actually, you know, sort of feel when those tail feathers are vibrating in their direction through their head feathers.
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0: Chicago, 1989.
28: White victim, female, pretty, wealthy.
0: A white woman's murder shocks the city. A black man from the projects comes forward with information about the case.
29: He says the police are his friends.
0: But out of nowhere, he goes from star witness to prime suspect.
29: And then that's it. They turn on him.
0: The system is hungry for a conviction. Lee Harris is sentenced to 90 years.
30: I get 90 years for killing somebody I have never seen.
0: Behind bars, Lee finds an unlikely ally in his cellie, Robert. The pair are like chalk and cheese. There's no way their paths would ever cross on the outside. But as a fellow inmate, Robert sees through the lies and vows to do the unthinkable. Clear Lee's name.
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13: Back here on The Herd. So I've known Jeff Goodman a long time. He covered college basketball. He knows the draft as well as anybody. Big Boston guy, so he knows the Celtics. I think this Jaylen Brown topic's going to be fun. Let's bring him in. Jeff Goodman. Just a great reporter when it comes to basketball, knows the sport well. Jeff, listen, I'm not saying I'm team Jason Tatum or anything, but I do think Jaylen Brown's made enough noise here with this Twitch nonsense. I had my best, that was my favorite season. You know, Tatum wasn't there, you lose in the first round? Really? Winning a championship wasn't better? You were the finals of MVP final of the finals. So I don't, what do you make of this? Do you think Brad Stevens is hearing it or, hey, it's the offseason, this is much ado about nothing?
14: No, Brad is definitely hearing it. And Brad knows they need to make a move anyway. I don't know if it's going to be a Jaylen Brown move, but certainly they've got to upgrade their team. I mean, Nemes Keita and Sam Hauser starting is not good enough to win an NBA title. He knows that. Brad Stevens is smarter than you, me, and everybody else out there. So he knows what's going on here. The question is, like you said, you know, Jaylen Brown's comment.

0: You told him to enjoy Cancun?
1: I love this team so much. Stu, I have a list of teams with more than 10 consecutive playoff wins.
0: Right.
1: Durant, Steph, Warriors.
0: Yes, well, Steph's Warriors, right.
1: Duncan and Robinson, Spurs.
0: Duncan and Robinson, not Duncan Robinson, Tim Duncan and David Robinson, yes.
1: Kobe and Shaq's Lakers.
0: Okay, right.
1: Magic and James Worthy's Lakers.
0: Wow, big game, James.
1: And now Jalen Brunson and Karl Anthony Towns' Knicks.
0: Who doesn't belong?
1: Well, four more games, and then we're going to be in some great company.
0: Oh, we really are. 130 to 93. I don't want to hear about the Cavs and the Cavs quitting and the Cavs they put maximum effort. I told you the series was over when Donovan Mitchell, it was over before it began. Taylor, when Donovan Mitchell comes to the podium after winning in the Eastern Conference semifinals and says, "Whew, I can breathe now. I've made it to the conference finals." That was a destination for the Cavaliers. It would have been a disappointment had the Knicks season ended in the conference finals. For the Cavs, great season. I can breathe now. The point is not to make it to the Eastern Conference finals. It's take a deep breath and get ready for the Eastern Conference finals and make it to the NBA finals. I knew this series was done when Donovan Mitchell was satisfied just making it to the Eastern Conference finals. It was a weird statement at a weird time for a great player.
1: There was also the moment after game one of the Eastern Conference finals where the Cavs have that historic choke. The Knicks make the comeback at Madison Square Garden. And that Cavs team sounded so defeated.
0: Yeah.
1: But Stu, I think you could go back even further to figure out when this series was over.
0: Mm-hmm.
1: It was when the Cavs traded for James Harden.
0: Put it on the poll. Was the series over the second the Cavs traded for Jim Harden?
1: Can I thank somebody today, Stu?
0: Yes.
2: Jimbo.
0: Jimbo.
1: This almost has the feeling of that I'm giving a thank you speech.
0: Yes.
1: I want to thank Malcolm Brogdon, because if you remember last summer, Malcolm Brogdon signed with the Knicks. Everybody started talking themselves into Malcolm Brogdon a couple of years removed from being the sixth man of the year. A couple of days later, he retires. He opens up a spot for this Knicks team. And what do they do with that last guaranteed spot on the roster? They sign Landry Shamet. Landry Shamet shot 11 of 12 from three in the Eastern Conference Finals, 91.6%. The first player with 10-plus threes on 80-plus three-point percentage in a conference finals history.
0: So you've decided not to thank Shamet himself, but Brogdon. For allowing us to get Shamet.
1: Yes. It was one of the... Okay. If Jalen Brunson's the best free agency signing in the NBA,
0: yes,
1: Malcolm Brogdon's signing plus retirement is right up there in the top five.
0: The S in Shamet stands for sweep. Is Kenny Atkinson going nuts? Seriously, is he out of his mind? Kenny Atkinson's going to get fired, is he not? If not today, at some point in the next couple of days. You don't think so, Taylor?
1: He's been one of the biggest losers in this entire thing where you almost... This is where if you're super famous, if you're a celebrity, if you're anybody with some kind of status, you can't surround yourself with yes men. Kenny Atkinson, somebody in Kenny Atkinson's friend group has to say, "Hey, Kenny, let me know what you're going to say before you go to the podium here," because nobody would have heard him say, "Hey, we've won the first two out of three games analytically."
0: Yes.
1: Nobody would have let nobody would have let a true friend go up there and embarrass himself the way Kenny Atkinson did.
0: Someone should have stopped him. You're right. Listen, when you trade for James Harden, it's on you. This is what happens when you trade for James Harden. It might go well for a couple of series. It might go well for a couple of games. It might go well for a couple of weeks. But eventually you're going to crash, and you're going to crash hard. And you're going to blame everything on James Harden when you should be blaming yourself for acquiring James Harden. How about that? I mean, Jimbo. Jimmy Harden, as Bomani Jones likes to call him. That guy is out. He's lost his mind as well. I tell you, the Cavs are talking like they're preparing for the NBA Finals. Like they're still playing this season. It's over. Crazy people.
2: You got swept.
0: It wasn't even close. Yet they still think they're up 3-1. Oh, my God. All right, we'll take a quick timeout. Go ahead, Taylor.
1: I was going to say, on the Cavs subject, the Cavs finished the playoffs with a record of 8-10. That's the worst possible potential record of a team that loses in the conference finals could be.
0: Were you happy we avoided the Pistons? Because I was. I mean, seriously.
1: Yeah, Pistons are tough. Listen, Cleveland, absolute pathetic team, absolute pathetic franchise. They didn't have LeBron James this time around to save them.
0: Right.
1: Detroit at least has some roll up their sleeves Detroit basketball to them.
0: Yes. So we have the weekend observations coming up here, but we don't have Dan Beyer, of course. So I'm torn. I don't know what to do, and Izzy's not here. So who do I do him for? Mm. I'm thinking Iowa Sam. What do you guys think?
2: Yeah. Oh, man.
1: We got Iowa Sam in the bullpen right now.
0: Sam is
1: in the bullpen right now. Sam's warming up.
3: I could hear Iowa Sam panicking every time you ask him one of those questions that he's going to get it wrong.
4: No. I'm just listening and reacting. Just being entertained, right?
0: Yes, yes. Just react like you normally would, Sam, okay? Just pay attention. That's all
4: I will listen. Right. I will pay attention.
0: Okay.
1: Stu.
0: Debatable.
1: Can I say one of the most surprising things from this weekend in sports?
0: Sure.
1: There was a no-hitter yesterday.
0: What?
3: Mm-hmm. What?
0: Get out of here. Mm-hmm. I mean, seriously?
1: Combined no-hitter.
0: It doesn't count.
3: Oh, who cares?
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25: 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Who were they? What made them so notorious? How did the internet, or sometimes the algorithm, choose them? And what does a person do when they're suddenly confronted with more attention than the human psyche can handle? Take The Dress, a story that went uber viral in early 2015 in spite of being, well, kind of a boring optical illusion. A mother of the bride in Scotland took a picture of a dress she was thinking about wearing to her daughter's wedding. But she saw the dress as blue with black lace, and her daughter saw it as white with gold lace. One BuzzFeed post later, every single person on the internet was talking about the dress. But to me, the dress is a story about the last couple of months when the internet was still sort of fun. It was shortly before the stories that spread across the internet stopped being driven by exploited millennials with useless arts degrees and started being decided by algorithms hell-bent on growing internet usership at all costs. And on a long enough timeline, the story of the dress is one entangled with abuse and media exploitation. 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With the team at Cool Zone Media, we're taking these characters' 16th minute of fame to see what their moment meant to them and what it says about us.
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0: Look up, look down, look around, look up, look down, look around. In the trees and on the ground, 'cause the ALB must be found.
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3: And here's what you need to know.
4: In the NBA, The Athletic reports that the Cleveland Cavaliers do plan to retain Kenny Atkinson as head coach and are not expected to make major changes to the front office or coaching staff. In college football, the NCAA denied Texas Tech quarterback Brendan Sorsby's petition to be reinstated for the 2026 season. Sorsby was declared ineligible last week because of his involvement in gambling. Texas Tech will appeal. In Major League Baseball, former Atlanta Braves slugger Bob Horner has passed away at the age of 68. Horner hit 218 career home runs, including four in a single game in 1986 against the Montreal Expos. NFL former Miami Dolphins star defensive lineman Manny Fernandez has passed away at the age of 79. He anchored their famous no-name defense to back-to-back Super Bowl championships, including their perfect season in 72. I'm Isaac Lohenkron.
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10: Hulkamania, brother. 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
11: Wow! 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
12: I said it off the air.
11: What?
12: I don't want to upset Sam.
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12: Rich was asking about your girl, Caitlin Clark, because you haven't heard a lot about her. I said, she's more like Linsanity than Jordan.
11: Oh!
13: You weren't the first to say it.
12: I know.
11: Ooh. And I'm not the last.
12: Covino and Rich on Fox Sports Radio. Just kidding. I'm just trying to get a rise out of Sammy Sweetheart. Wishing her the best, of course. We're broadcasting live at the Fox Sports Radio studio. And remember, when you got to go number two, be sure to bring the number one product and clean Dude Wipes. 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Let's go.
11: That's what I'm saying. By the way, Dude Wipes in the bathroom here at Fox Sports Radio.
12: Yeah.
11: Nice touch.
12: Yeah.
11: I saw someone put like a dog mat out in our bathroom.
12: Someone put like
13: that didn't last very long.
12: A patch of grass in front of the toilet, and it said, on the grass.
14: It said, someone stole my toilet paper.
11: I'm always
14: sincerely, Jason Smith.
12: Which proves sometimes we work with schoolboys.
11: I'm
12: with bad aim.
11: I am shocked at how dirty bathrooms get. Like, what do you people do at home? Not you, Danny G. I'm saying, like, there's dudes here at work that I wonder, what does their home bathroom look like?
14: Oh, you know, I'm a clean freak anyways, but my better half is 100 times more of a neat freak than I am. You should see our bathrooms are spotless. So when I go into bathrooms and there is like urine on the, I don't get it. I don't understand.
11: Yeah. It's a mess. People are gross. They act like my son is six. You should not act like a six-year-old. Pick up the bowl, buddy. You should have to say that to a grown man working at a company.
14: A lot of us were taught as kids to leave a room cleaner than when you entered it.
12: Yeah, not the case at radio studios and public restrooms for some reason.
11: Well, so that's not about dirty bathroom stuff. Let me just throw this out there. This has been consistent at Fox Sports Radio, ESPN, Sirius XM, SNY, every radio or TV facility we have ever worked at.
12: Mm-hmm.
11: There is a stained wall above the garbage can. Because everyone, what is everyone like doing Kobe with like tacos? What are they?
12: You're so right about
11: like an
12: that,
11: extra,
12: man.
11: An extra slice of pizza?
12: Like a splash of salsa right above the garbage can. It's
11: Kobe,
12: like, what are you doing?
11: Are people taking little cups, little ramekins of dippings people, and being like, Kobe? Like,
0: people are taking bowls of ceviche.
11: Yeah, what are we doing?
14: But they're not Kobe. They're missing.
11: Exactly.
14: So they should be saying Clippers.
12: I think that's what's happening.
0: Cobb salad thrown right at the wall.
11: Well, all of a sudden you
0: use
11: say
0: the
11: like,
0: backboard.
11: Why is there sriracha splattered on the iHeart sign?
12: Hey, speaking of weird bathroom habits.
11: Yeah.
12: Let's get back to Bryce Harper because we got games to play.
11: The guy's a psycho. I love Bryce Harper.
12: We got prize announcements. By the way, some people think what I do in public restrooms is a little weird. I build a nest every time. I never sit raw dog ass to seat in a public restroom. You got to see my nest, though. I build an ultimate splash resistant nest. So detailed that I leave it for the next guy. Lohenkron, sometimes you may reap the benefits of my nest, and I don't blame you if you sit on it because I'm
4: Vice
12: the only guy.
4: Vice versa. Yeah. I do that too, so props to you.
12: I think the weird part is leaving it because I'm so impressed by
11: you two little birdies.
12: Yeah. Meaning I put the toilet paper around the bowl before I sit on it.
11: But you leave it thinking the next person will appreciate it.
12: Because some people... They recycle the nest.
11: You can look at it and say it's one person's butt versus everyone.
12: Right, exactly.
11: Well, anyway, Bryce Harper, psychopath, for funny reasons, though. There's a viral video where he's giving everyone his little morning routine. And when he goes to brush his teeth, he squirts the toothpaste in his mouth, mouth to tube. He puts the tube of toothpaste up to his lips and squirts a little spot show in the video on our Fox Sports Radio Covino Rich YouTube page right now.
12: By the way, just like... full of germs and bacteria for the next person. Like, that's disgusting. Yeah, that's the opposite of hygiene.
11: Yeah, you do much worse, though, to your partner.
12: But, dude, those germs, those bacteria from your mouth just fester there on the tube of toothpaste for the next person.
11: So let's break it down, and let's be honest.
12: Do you share a toothbrush with somebody?
11: No, I do not. Only in the worst-case emergency.
12: I know some people that do. I'm like, you got... Even in an emergency.
11: That's like at a hotel. Like, oh my God, I forgot my toothbrush.
12: Never.
11: You hot water your wife's toothbrush and you're like.
12: Nah, that's too far. No way.
11: Yeah, you got to do that while I won't do it.
14: I won't better do it. Go to the front desk and hope concierge has
11: Hilarious.
14: Extra toothbrush.
11: Spot has a picture of the garbage can and backdrop at Fox Sports Radio. Look at that.
12: Yeah, look at that. It's all dingy.
11: Jeez.
12: Pathetic.
11: Anyway, Bryce Harper, toothpaste straight in the mouth. What are the weird habits you have that you're willing to admit here on FSR, Fox Sports Radio?
12: Our buddy Mercer Man hit us up already on the chat. Did you see that?
11: What did he say?
12: Our number one Carl, Covino and Rich listener, Mercer from Pittsburgh, says he eats peanuts one half of a peanut at a time. So it takes him about 15 minutes just to eat a handful. So he's like, la, la, la.
0: That's portion control. La, la.
12: Like one little, can you imagine one little half at a time instead of popping like 20 in your mouth at once? One little half. What sort of bonkers behavior is that?
11: This is so gross, but I'll tell you what I do. I'll admit it. I'm gross with condiments. And whoa. Big Mike called me out. What are you, Rocky Balboa? Yo, I don't use them.
12: No, you didn't use them.
11: Condiments.
12: Oh, condiments.
11: I get my El Pollo Loco. I get my burrito, my little chicken burrito. And Big Mike, who runs this place, is like, you're disgusting.
12: Mike, bald guy.
11: Because I'll take a bite of my burrito, and then I'll take the little plastic cup of salsa, and I'll drink the salsa.
12: Like out of the ramekin? They're called ramekins.
11: Yeah, the little plastic ramekins.
12: What is wrong with you, bro?
11: There are times where if I'm having french fries.
12: Not only that, Rich will eat and drink and stick his tongue around the perimeters of other people's ramekins and
14: who knew condiments. It was called that, by the way? I've never heard that word in my life.
12: I used to work at a restaurant.
0: Need more ramekins.
12: Need more ramekins. 86 on the ramekins. I'm in the weeds, bro.
11: Don't you remember Covino was the number one? He was employee of the month at Bennigan's in the 90s.
12: You know, I got in a fight over ramekins, a straight up fist fight, real quick, right quick. I'd be so frustrated. I'd have these, you know, you give people ramekin of the honey mustard or whatever. So I get them back, and no one even used it, wasting my time. So I tossed it, and it didn't go into the little, like, place where it's supposed to go, the little hole where the ramekins go for people to wash, right?
11: Yeah, clippers.
12: And, yeah, clippers. And, dude, it splashed on the guy cleaning the dishes.
11: Oh.
12: And he got all loud. Like, what you doing, man? What you doing, man? And oh. I'm like, yo, well, man, my bad. Dude, he started pushing me. He got all wet. We got into a wrestling match in the pit, in the, what's it called? The line? Is it in the kitchen?
11: I thought it was weird when you guys started tickling each other.
12: Yeah, dude, we were all over those nasty, disgusting rubber mats wrestling. It had to be broken up because I threw one of those ramekins and it splashed all over the guy.
11: Yeah, we got stories about everything.
12: Yeah.
11: But yeah, no, I'm guilty. My guiltiness also is if I'm having like French fries, let's say my wife or someone's like, can you pick me up some like French fries from McDonald's or something? I will squeeze the ketchup packet into my mouth.
12: That's gross. I eat those jelly packets.
11: That's good sauce.
12: Always.
11: You eat jelly packets. I've seen Covino. We're waiting at a diner for our food, and he'll take his fork or knife and open like one of those tiny little jelly
12: sometimes
11: packets.
12: Sometimes I just stick my tongue right in there. My tita used to give me those. I'd be at church every Sunday with my tita, and she'd be like, Esteban, do you want chiclets? Or he was either like chiclets or she'd hand me a little jelly packet she stole from the diner, and that was like a treat for me. So I still think of that as like a little treat.
11: Covino, it's Sunday mass eating orange marmalade.
12: Yeah.
14: Rich.
11: True.
14: I think Rich is leaving his most obvious one off the list
11: here.
14: When we were in Nashville doing a live broadcast, I was so impressed because Rich had his fries, then he had Covino's fries, then he had listener A, B, C, D, E's fries.
11: True. Like,
14: he walked around this event and just was pulling fries off of random plates, even plates that had napkins on them.
12: Like, think of how bold it is to think you are able to just pull random fries off other people's plate.
11: I thought that's
12: your sense of entitlement. Dude, it's crazy.
11: If we had hundreds of people show up at an event
12: like
11: to hang with us,
12: I assume
11: that like sharing fries with someone's like showing I love them.
12: Nah,
11: that's
12: bro.
11: Good food. You gotta waste that good food.
12: You can't just be dipping your disgusting fingers.
14: Not just how available all these fries were to Rich, but how many he could house.
12: This guy with his doo-doo caca fingers dipping into other people's fries.
11: I have a question. What are some gross, weird, not even gross, but like weird habits? A la Bryce Harper putting the toothpaste straight.
12: I had more
11: in
12: as a
11: mouth.
12: Kid. You know what? I do have some. Oh, as an adult, they've trickled down, I think, as an adult. Trickled? When I was little, bro, I used to sneak, hope mom wasn't looking. And I would dip into her, like, iced tea storage or Kool-Aid, and I would eat the sugar by the spoonful.
11: You would eat iced tea sugar?
12: Like a maniac, right? Like a maniac.
11: Like the iced tea, like the, what was that brand? Like 4C?
12: Yeah. Oh,
11: you would
12: by the scoopful, right? I'd be eating that
11: like
12: sugar.
11: Like it was Fun Dip?
12: But now when my girlfriend's not around, dude, and she leaves like, you know when girls are baking cupcakes or cakes and they leave the icing, like in the tub of icing? Yeah. Dude, I'll just scoop my finger right in there, like more. Icing by the fingerful.
11: Give me sugar in water.
12: I don't think that's gross, though.
11: I will say, but I
12: sneak it because I don't want her to know I'm eating all the icing.
11: Can I tell you the last time I got really upset with my mother-in-law?
12: Oh, please do.
11: So my mother-in-law was visiting. Grandma was in town. And she was making cupcakes with my daughter.
12: Nice.
11: Very nice. Grandma and her granddaughter making cupcakes. I said, hey, leave some of the extra cake batter for dad.
12: Ooh.
11: And my mother-in-law was like, oh, I threw it out. That's not good for you.
12: You wanted to lick the little mixer things?
11: No. I mean, she's like, yeah, well, it's like raw eggs and stuff. It's not good for you. I'm like, did you seriously throw it out? Like, I got upset about it. I mean, it's normal, right? Like, you guys growing up, did you lick the cake batter?
12: It's not normal how you
11: batter?
12: Lick the entire bowl like a dog. That's not normal, but... It's still not Bryce Harper
11: you
12: level.
11: You use a rubber spatula to get every little bit of that cake batter.
12: I'm with you on that.
6: It's okay to covet the batter.
11: Yeah.
14: Oh, the my brothers and sisters used to fight over those beaters.
11: Yeah, right.
14: They did. Yeah.
12: Your tongue's all stuck in
14: the
12: mixer.
14: You got one. You got it last time.
6: Give me that beater batter.
12: So the weird things. Well, you know what? I think a lot of the things we're saying are kind of relatable. I think a lot of us do these things.
11: Yeah, but what are the weird
12: Bryce
11: ones?
12: The Bryce Harper thing is like bonkers. That's like putting your socks on before your shoes. Right, like your shoes up before your socks, because that's how I do.
11: By the way, you know there was a
6: it's not even possible.
11: There was one of the not for a guy like Covino. It's very tricky. I saw something where it was like, what order do you put your clothes on? And people thought about this on social media. Like to me, it's like, well, you put on your boxer briefs first. Are you put on socks or pants first?
12: I usually walk around like Porky Pig. Just the shirt.
7: Why are you staring?
12: So yeah, I Winnie the Pooh it usually. So just a t-shirt for a while.
13: Is Daffy Duck or which one has no pants?
12: I air out a little bit.
11: Oh, know what I find peculiar
12: Donald
11: about Camino?
12: Duck has no pants.
11: I find this peculiar about peculiar about you. You've admitted this to me. I Danny G, I've said this, and our video guy Spot backs me up. Like, yo, when you go to sleep at night as a grown man, depending if it's summer or winter, I'm wearing either my boxer briefs or maybe a t-shirt and boxer briefs. And if it's like the dead of winter and it's cold, maybe like flannel pants and a t-shirt, right? Covino wears like full sets of pajamas. You get it like Macy's.
12: Full
11: Covino
12: set.
11: Covino wears like the top. Full like, set. Like the button up top. Like, you know, he's Ebenezer Scrooge.
12: I'm gonna have Austin I think I got a picture somewhere. Full set.
14: Yeah. Like, do you have a pocket square too?
12: Yeah,
11: dude, like, do you wear a nightcap?
12: I get a bed like the Hef. A little ascot, like Hugh Hefner, man, robe and everything.
11: But you know when you see those sets of pajamas at like Macy's or Sears or whatever during the holidays at the mall, and you buy it for like your stinky uncle,
12: yeah,
11: like,
12: yeah, club, I got room. Your pajamas. The club room set.
11: Like Covino wears, like he'll try, like, your
13: does girl. It have a butt flap with the two little buttons? Only go to the outhouse?
12: Only a few of those have that. So the weird things you do, you could hit us up at Covino and Rich at Fox Sports Radio, because I'm not sure anything's more peculiar than what Bryce Harper.
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